0: But then, the thunder on the right. Call in now, 877-381-3811.
1: Once completed, Mesabi Metallics' new steel plant will produce 10 million tons of steel per year using iron ore from the company's Minnesota mine. The project is expected to create up to 6,000 new construction jobs, nearly 2,000 manufacturing and mining jobs, and add another $95 billion to the U.S. economy.
2: Yeah, the president in the Oval Office today, his announcement was about the largest steel plant in U.S. history that is to be built in Iowa, talking about the economic impact of that when it happens. And this takes me back to what I was talking about. When you take a look at where the U.S. economy actually stands, just by the numbers, where we have the lowest poverty rate now in American history, the largest year-over-year gains for median household incomes net of inflation that we've had on record. But people are miserable. And so the question is, does it feel like the economy is booming? Oh, no. Every poll. Most listeners I talk to, most people I come across are unhappy with the economy. You know, President Trump's Real Clear Politics approval rating on the economy is an especially weak 34%. That's about 5 points worse than his overall approval rating, which means that even like 5% of people are like, yeah, I still approve of Trump, or like, but now I'm not with him on the economy. And so that really speaks volumes unto itself. When you're only talking about a third of the country that thinks the economy is doing all right. Every poll shows affordability and all those related things as the top issue or top issues.

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8: Let's talk about voter registrations and, more importantly, voter data, which turns out to be a very valuable commodity. 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Andrea, welcome to America at Night. Thanks for joining us.
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8: So this coming up this season, if somebody's getting ready to vote and they want to know what amendments are on their ballot or who they're voting for Congress or Senator, they can go to vote.org and look up their individual ballot.
9: That's right. 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You can register to vote. You can request your mail-in ballot through us. 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
8: You must get a lot of voter data, Andrea Haley of Vote.org. What do you do with all that voter data?
9: Well, for us, we make sure that we're protecting the voters' data. Again, we feel that we are a service for the American public and really an advocate for the American voter. And so we don't do anything with the data. We never sell the data. We don't provide it to any interest for marketing or anything like that. We just make sure that you're registered, ready to go. And if you want to, you can sign up for election alerts, and we tell you when early voting starts in your state, if you're in a state that has early voting, and then remind you on election day to get out and vote. But we don't do anything with the data other than serve the actual public.
8: Your op-ed piece in The Hill, beware of billionaires gifting Trojan horses to steal your election data. What's going on with election data? What did you want to ring the bell about?
9: What we were really ringing the bell about is we've seen a huge increase in, quite frankly, tech billionaires who are playing in the civic sphere. And when they do things like start votesafe.org, which is Elon Musk's funded through a PAC called America PAC. And that organization recently changed its privacy policy to make it explicit that they can sell your data to their business partners, to third parties, that they can take the data and combine it with things like your party affiliation, your political opinions and interests, where you're registered, how you submit your vote. And that is what is concerning. And so what I'm ringing the bell about

0: We are Red Eye Radio. He is Eric Curley, and I'm Gary McNamara. I just had a glance at the Babylon Bee.
1: All right, what do you got?
0: Trump announces plan to gift Iran a giant wooden horse.
2: I'm all about that.
1: Yeah.
0: This is they're just brutal, though. Ready for this one?
1: All right.
0: Mattel, the toy company, confirms Hanukkah Barbie comes complete with space laser.
1: Wow.
0: Remember that one?
1: Yeah.
0: Oh, my
1: God. Wow.
0: Who said that? Was that?
1: MTG.
0: Yeah, it was MTG, wasn't it?
1: Yeah.
0: It was MTG. Yeah. That was.
1: Jeez. Oh, my gosh. Wow.
0: Just
1: the
0: brutal
1: insanity.
0: I know.
1: Someone needs to write a book. A different chapter on every level of craziness.

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0: Trump and hates the Republicans, and it's going to be a blue wave. It will be a blue wave if you don't show up. Then, listen, why do we see this weekend down in Rocky Top, the Tennessee-Texas game? It's not AI. It's Air Force One flying over the stadium. President Trump went down there. So, listen, it's Tennessee-Texas. There's no doubt it's probably not a representative sample size. Probably not a bunch of huge libs showing up to watch a Tennessee-Texas game. But President Trump rolls out to the game, goes out, does his thing. And you would think it were boos and people screaming and yelling. But that's not what happened. Again, I'm not pretending this is some rigorously tested sample size poll around the country. Just you constantly telling me how much everyone around the world like hates President Trump. And that's not what I see here. Show that video of him popping out yesterday. Wherever the guy goes, he still brings people to rallies and still listen to this. Again, it's not some scientifically tested poll. But you see these people in the crowd, they seem pretty excited to see him. Folks, if we don't show up in this election and hand the country to socialists, Islamo fanatics, and some of these people who openly, actively support terrorists, this will be the biggest political fumble in American history. I got to tell you, I will be astonished if despite a closed border, violent crime getting crushed, and I got a big interview on that coming up later in the week, that the statistics I just told you about the economy, that despite all of that, if we get destroyed in a blue wave, I'll be stunned. I will be absolutely stunned by the whole thing. Biden produced none of that, and it wasn't even a red wave. Folks, Scott Jennings, he's been on the show before. I really like Scott's commentary. I like to branch out, and I'm going to show you this clip in a minute, take a short break, and I'll get right back to it. He brings up a point I've been making to you forever. I even saw Spencer Pratt bring up a point I bring up all the time in his X feed about how debating leftists, you're not going to get through to them, but you're always debating for the third person listening. The leftist doesn't care. Someone else listening does. That was great. I'm glad he put that out there. Scott Jennings brought this up in an appearance he did on his radio show where he's talking about contrast. Yes, not everything's perfect. We get that. However, look at what the other side wants to do. The contrast matters. Don't forget that. Quick break. I'll get right to that. It's a good soundbite, so stay tuned.
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0: Okay, here's the great Scott Jennings on something I brought up to you often, how don't neglect the contrast. Talking about all the great stuff the president's going to do and has done is fantastic, but not contrasting it with the awful stuff the Democrats are going to do is a recipe to lose an election because people forget how awful the Biden years was. You have to remind them. Check this out.
8: It's tough out there. That's true. The Real Clear Politics polling average has President Trump at about a 38.8% approval and nearly a 60% disapproval. He's underwater by more than 21 points. But Republicans would be foolish to wave it away. Voters are telling us the environment is difficult And affordability is a major reason why. You can't talk people out of their lived experience. They know it's expensive. It would be foolish to try. But what can you do? You can acknowledge it. You can give them an honest assessment of how we got here and why. And you can tell them what you've done about it and what you plan to do. And you can create a contrast with the opposition. What would Democrats do if handed power? Would impeaching Donald Trump, opening the border, and raising taxes make gas cheaper? Of course not. But that's the general plan that you get from most Democratic discourse. You can have this debate, and you can also remind people from whence we came. Most of the high cost of living people are experiencing now happened under Democrats. To hear them screeching today, blaming Republicans, is akin to the arsonist shouting at the firefighters. They aren't bringing the buckets fast enough.
0: I love that analogy at the end. I think I may steal that. I'll footnote it, Scott. It is. It's like there's a raging fire in your house. You know, the guy sets the fire and then he's screaming at these firemen, come on, speed it up, you lazy bums. Like, what? One of the most overused words in the English language is hyperbole. People, Biden used to use it all the time. Hyperbole is basically exaggeration for effect. You know you're exaggerating. It's for effect. Like, man, I ate so much, I feel like I gained 1,000 pounds. You didn't gain 1,000 pounds. It's exaggeration for effect, but everybody knows what you're doing. No one actually believes you gained 1,000 pounds. It is not hyperbole to tell you that if the Democrats are in charge, they will burn the house down because we saw what they did. You saw the open border. You saw the defund the police initiative. You've seen all of this. Now, here's one. Here's part two of this video. I rarely use two pieces of it, but this was good. Here's Scott talking about a contrast that, okay, affordability is an issue that matters to Americans. We can and should do a, you know, better on this, especially when it comes to fuel prices. I get it. But however, we're nowhere near the affordability crisis Biden handed off to this president, who's at least trying to fix it. And his numbers are far better. You want to go back to basically unfettered immigration, people jumping on the welfare rolls? You don't think the Democrats will do that, open the border again? You think that's going to make life more affordable, giving away your tax dollars to people in the country legally? Pay close attention to what Scott talks about here with the public charge rule. If you haven't heard of this, you should. It's probably the single most important issue when it comes to the economics of illegal immigration, because Milton Friedman once said, you can have open borders or you can have a welfare state, but you can't have both. The economics don't work. Check this out.
8: Also have to recognize openings when they are staring them in the face. And I think there's one right now that goes right to the affordability issue. Democrats have handed the Republicans a major issue if they choose to use it. 22 Democratic states and the District of Columbia have just sued the Trump administration over the new public charge rule. A separate group of cities led by New York has sued as well. Smiling communist Mamdani is the face of this lawsuit. The question is simple. When someone asks to come to America permanently, should the government be allowed to consider whether that person is likely to depend on public assistance, aka welfare? Do we want massive numbers of immigrants coming here who are likely to immediately go on welfare, who will become public charges? It is a fair question. If you are so concerned about affordability and how we're spending tax dollars and public resources, why is your party suing to put as many non-citizens on welfare as possible? It's a question every Democrat in America ought to have to answer.
0: Republicans, please take Scott's advice here. I can make a case to you that this is, I know 80-20, I can make a case to you it's 95-5. When people, I mean, amongst real voters, not amongst, you know, green haired lunatics who don't even vote and scream about the Pearl Jam concert they went. But I'm not talking about that.
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0: Folks, the numbers are everywhere. The crime numbers, too. When you got Bill Maher, again, I don't want to just cite Republican voices because I want to show you how people don't even like President Trump. Yeah, they've had dinner a couple times, but Maher's been a pretty harsh critic of President Trump on a number of matters. Maher's got a show. It gets some decent clippings, some decent views. Here's Bill Maher and the crime numbers, which we have an interview coming up later in the week on this. They're going to release some new numbers. Folks, crime matters. Why does it matter? Because you don't want to get dead. You don't want your kids dead, and you want to live in a safe neighborhood. This isn't hard. Here's Bill Maher, like liberals. Are you seriously complaining about this stuff? Like, I don't get it. Don't we all want low crime, right? Like, what kind of crazy lunatic do you have to be advocating for a crime? Check this out.
18: Not just drug crime that's way down. It's all crime. And again, probably much of it is not political. It's because you can't move 2 inches in America without being tracked, photographed, and followed by a flock camera. But it's also because when Democrats expand the safety net, there are less desperate people. And because Trump is a badass. No, I don't agree with many of his methods. Like how they sometimes just deport people to countries where they have absolutely no connection, like Meghan and Harry. Is doing it this way the right thing? No. But it's just childish to pretend that when you elect around and find out president, a no more Mr. Nice Guy booting your ass, V for Vendetta, kick ass and take names, say hello to my little friend president, that's not going to have some effect on crime. He has a UFC fights on the lawn. I think the bad guys got the message.
0: Bill Maher's tired of the left. He is. We're never going to be buddies. Clearly, he's been a pretty harsh critic of President Trump on other matters. But tell me what he said is not true. What part's not true? The president came into office with, it's overused but still valid, the FAFO mentality. And he is the badass on this. He told us at the FBI early, bring me bad guys. Follow the Constitution. Get it done. I want bad guys. And then we had the lowest crime rates in American history. And the liberal media outside of Maher is acting like it's some big mystery. Why? Because they're full of crap and they hate this guy. You're telling me that this president, who, by the way, can count on almost no votes whatsoever from the blue cities he cleaned up. Chicago, Washington, D.C. He will get no votes there or close to no votes. You're telling me that this president is just lying and making this up, that the violent crime and murder rate are down to the lowest levels in recorded U.S. history because we're just making it up. So the murder rate. So What did we, I don't understand, like, there really are murders, and what did we do? We buried them in the backyard of the studio? Hey, yeah, that's what happened. Cass sent me a text last week. Hey, dude, do you have space in the back of your studio where we can hide some dead? I said, yes, Cash, I will get Ronnie Kirchman in here, who did our studio, and we'll get a big backhoe. We'll crack up the back of the parking lot. We'll bury a bunch of dead people, and then we'll pave right over it so nobody will know. How do you hide dead people? Someone misses them or finds this thing called a body. Why doesn't the body move? Because they're dead. So when they're Biden crime numbers, they're fantastic. And we should all trust everything they say. When it's a Trump administration crime number on the murder rate where people are freaking dead, what's his line? And I don't know, man. I don't think we should try. And you want to vote for these people? And if these Republican, if these Republicans are so bad and these Democrat-led states are so wonderful, they're such utopian fairylands. Everybody loves living in blue states. J.B. Pritzker told you. Then how come everybody's fleeing? Liberals, can you just answer me this question?
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20: From ABC News, I'm Sherry Preston. Another serious data security breach at a government agency. The FBI's job site was hacked into and is still down, but thousands of former and current agents' personal information has been compromised. And now, the Defense Department says it has been the target of a separate cyber attack.
21: The Pentagon is dealing with its own data breach. An official confirms an employee database was compromised, with hackers obtaining the personal information of nearly 3 million current, former, and deceased members of the military.
20: ABC's Karen Hua. Leaders of top artificial intelligence companies are set to attend a lunch meeting with President Trump and House Speaker Mike Johnson at the White House today amid growing fears about the threat of the rapidly innovating technology. Pope Leo weighing in on AI Monday.
22: We are trying to continue to promote dialogue, study, investigation, to find ways to make sure that AI does not get to a point where it could destroy humanity or remove humanity from the conversation.
20: OpenAI shelving its next AI model, saying it didn't meet the company's standards for safety and went beyond what it was authorized to do. The model said not to have been honest about the work it had done. U.S.-Canada relations likely to deteriorate further now that Canadian Club is no longer for sale at U.S. liquor stores. However, says ABC's Jim Ryan, they might not feel this latest ban on Canadian products all that much.
23: At the heart of the dispute with Canada, says President Trump, is that
24: they have been one of the worst countries in the entire world.
23: And so, at 12:01 this morning, the U.S. imposed a ban on the importation of Canadian whey protein, molasses, non-alcoholic beer, and some alcohol. It's largely symbolic, as the forbidden items represent about 0.25% of Canadian imports to the United States. Jim Ryan, ABC News.
20: Hurricane Polo making landfall in Baja California. Flash flooding, winds described by forecasters as life-threatening. This is ABC News.
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25: Good morning. I'm Sherry Bernardi. It is 7:02. We're under another coastal flood advisory today from 8 a.m. to noon. Flood termed minor, street flooding, coastal flooding. The next tide, high tide, is 10:11 this morning, just for your information. The Berkeley County Council met last night and voted to approve the Lake Village project near Cane Bay. It's to be a mixed-use project with homes, retail, new school, increased police and fire protection. Still, some residents said they didn't want it.
2: You have become the servants of a mega developer. This application will imperil tens of thousands of downstream residents for the next 100 years.
3: Cut through traffic, flooding, an ambulance that can't get through in time. Will the county be able to stand up and say the danger was unforeseeable?
25: But County Supervisor Johnny Cribb tried to ease those fears.
4: Perhaps the flattest piece of ground in the entire county sits right there where the Cane Bay community is. So the detention ponds and the lake system and that public amenity has gone a long, long way. Even our newest stormwater regulation calls for a standard to a 25-year storm, and what exists already on the ground is the 100-year storm. On the infrastructure side, to be able to get funds for roads is a big, big deal. Not just the upfront funds, but we will continue to get funds.
25: Now, there's no timetable for this massive project, but once construction begins, it'll take up to 25 years to complete. Monday, Charleston County School Board member Darlene Dunmire-Robison was in Columbia responding to allegations she improperly disclosed confidential information to a vendor and engaged in a conflict of interest. The allegations came from an inspector general's report, and that led to the governor asking that a panel be formed to investigate Robison. A school board member answered questions and defended herself.
5: As a board member, we don't do procurement. That doesn't come to us. And so there's no need for me to have conversations with anyone about procurement or solicitations or anything like that. So that's not something that as a board member that we are involved in.
25: His hearing lasted about 4 hours. That investigative panel has until October 5th to recommend whether Robison should be removed from the school board or not. No doubt you've noticed traffic volume has steadily grown in the Lowcountry roadways over the past 10 years or so. Fastest growth seen along I-26, Rivers Avenue, Highway 17 North, and other major roadways through Berkeley and Dorchester counties. Officials have been out counting cars, which roadways carry the most vehicles, seeing some of the largest growth in the Lowcountry, Dorchester County, Bacon'sbridge Road. As the population grows, those roadways will get even more congested in all three counties, but you already know that. The town of Hollywood has become the 20th South Carolina municipality in the state to approve its own hate crimes ordinance. We get more from ABC News 4's Mel Orleans.
8: Town Council gave final approval during a town council meeting last night. The ordinance adds extra penalties or fines for crimes carried out based on things like a person's race, religion, gender, or sexual orientation. One of the reasons the town implemented this is because of the numerous failed attempts to pass a state hate crime law.
25: Yeah, South Carolina, only one of two states that still does not have a statewide hate crimes law. And the city of Charleston has launched a new monthly podcast. The informational offering will give residents a closer look at what's happening locally in the news, initiatives, and other matters of interest. It's called Talking Charleston. It features chats between Mayor William Cogswell and city council members or persons of interest in each episode. First installment was recorded September 18th with the mayor chatting with city council member Ross Appel. The topic, growth and related challenges. In sports, the Bears beat the Eagles last night 27-7. WTMA News Time is 7:06.
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0: How did I lose weight? 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
19: 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Traffic updates as they happen. 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
25: I don't think 26 eastbound is where you want to be this morning. If you're coming out of Somerville and you're trying to move toward the downtown area, you are sitting in a sea of cars because between 526 and Dorchester Road, there are cones blocking the left two lanes. So all traffic is going single file in the far right lane. I don't believe this is an accident. Trooper Bob is out in the ABC News 4 traffic tracker, and he has not said that this is due to an accident. It's due probably to construction of some sort. But the thing is, usually these cones are picked up by the time rush hour arrives, but not this morning. So again, you're sitting in all that traffic 26 eastbound because the two left lanes between 526 and Dorchester Road are cordoned off. All traffic single file in the right lane. From the injury attorney Trey Harrell Traffic Center, I'm Sherry Bernardi.
19: If you see traffic problems, call the WTMA Traffic Center at
11: 277-1250. Very nice Tuesday ahead of us across the Lowcountry. We'll see mostly sunny conditions throughout the day. Highs are a little warmer, back in the middle 80s, but it'll still feel very pleasant out there. Overnight, we'll see passing clouds and still be mild, lows in the middle 60s. On Wednesday and Thursday, we'll see highs right back around 87 degrees, but it'll start to feel a lot more humid. Rain chances stay low. We'll see mostly sunny skies on both days. I'm ABC News 4 Storm Tracker meteorologist Caleb Seaver on 1250 WTMA, the Big Talker.
23: From ABC News Wall Street Now, investors today hope to recover some of yesterday's losses driven by rising Treasury yields. The Dow Jones opened the week with a 350-point decline, while the S&P gave up 0.75%, and the Nasdaq surrendered 0.9%. At a minute after midnight, the U.S.-Canadian trade war was ratcheted up a notch. The Trump administration imposed an import ban on some Canadian products, including alcohol, dairy products, and motorcycles. Another jump in mortgage rates, which now average 7.5% on a 30-year note. Mortgage News Daily says rates haven't been this high since the spring of 2024. A furious social media groundswell has saved a beloved candy from the corporate scrap heap. The kosher-certified Sunkist fruit jams have been a staple of American Jewish celebrations for decades, but were slated to be discontinued until public outcry in the past few weeks changed the Ferrara Candy Company's mind. Jim Ryan, ABC News.

0: We're looking at a great morning. 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TMA Morning Show. Sherry Bernardi's been working hard on the day's headlines, watching the roads. I'm Bill West, pushing the buttons here, getting the morning rolling on National Coffee Day. I know you've never been a coffee person. You can't.
1: Yeah, I'm not. I never drink it in the morning. I drink it later in the day. And, you know, I juice it up with all kinds of stuff. So I can drink coffee black or with like a little sugar and cream. But if I'm going to have a coffee, I'm going to bougie it up a little bit.
0: I'm banking on it being healthy because it's, you know.
1: I have read a couple of things. You know, because every so often, oh, that's bad for you. You better not eat that. Oh, no, more than twice a week and things like that. I've heard that coffee is actually beneficial. I don't know. I don't know if the coffee people did the survey, because that's usually how it goes. But that there are benefits to drinking coffee. Maybe not the way I drink it.
0: Right.
1: I don't know.
0: Andrew,
1: if Irish cream is part of the scenario. But
0: Huber. Oh, that'd be good.
1: A little splash.
0: Andrew Huberman, who does all the a big health podcast or kind of a lifestyle thing, says it is. But there is a big asterisk there because I think it's like, and thankfully, that's pretty much how I drink it. Just black coffee.
1: No, my son does too.
0: And like 5 cups a day.
1: Really?
0: Yeah. So my son, I should be good to go.
1: My son drinks black coffee, but I turned around one day and he had a straw in the mug. I said, "You drinking your coffee with a straw?" He says, "Oh, I don't want." He loves his teeth. Since he got braces when he was little, he takes such a good care of his teeth and he doesn't want them stained. So he will drink coffee with a straw.
0: I think it kind of gets around anyway. Anyway, everybody talking about coffee today. What's the best coffee city? Orlando tops.
1: Oh, you're kidding. The list. Maybe it's like the Cuban influence in coffee.
0: I think it's just because coffee always tastes better when you're on vacation.
1: No, maybe so. Maybe so. See, I would have thought Pacific Northwest, where all the coffee brands come out of there. Starbucks. Yep. Aren't there a couple others that come out of there?
0: Yeah, Seattle would be.
1: Yeah.
0: Plus, it's dreary and cold. It kind of goes with the weather. And the most popular coffee beverage in every state was analyzed. Espresso takes the top spot in 28 states, including right here in South Carolina. Enjoy a cup of coffee today as we continue to bring you the day's news. Actually, I'll give you, there's a lot of places doing some deals here in town on coffee. So I'll run through those in just a little bit. But for now, time to get into a medical minute this morning on respiratory illnesses. Listen.
2: It's that time of the year again where we begin to see a rise in respiratory illnesses. Viruses tend to spread well in the fall and winter months as the temperatures drop and people stay indoors. The CDC already warning that strep throat infections are beginning to increase as kids are back in school. Meanwhile, common cold viruses are also on the rise. There's no vaccine for these illnesses, so prevention includes staying home when you're sick, washing your hands, and cleaning surfaces. While still currently low nationwide, flu and RSV are also expected to begin increasing in the next few weeks. Last season, CDC numbers show flu infected an estimated 32 million Americans, leading to nearly 400,000 hospitalizations and 25,000 deaths. Flu shots are available now and recommended for everyone over the age of 6 months. RSV is the leading cause of infant hospitalizations, and protection is available for those infants as well as older adults and pregnant women who can get a shot in late pregnancy to protect their newborns. Health officials say getting vaccinated is one of the best things you can do to reduce your risk of severe illness from these viruses, including hospitalization and death. With your Medical Minute, I'm Yuri Benajad.
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1: Well, the story is still the same. 26 eastbound, just horrendous backup of traffic due to the fact that two left lanes between 526 and Dorchester Road have been roped off to motorists. So everyone, for the time being, if this lasts long enough and you get up to that point, you're in a single file line to get through only on the right lane. Just one lane. Trooper Bob in the ABC News 4 traffic tracker says he was waiting to get some information on when those other lanes will open up. It looks like after you get by Cosgrove, things do open up. But right at that stretch of interstate, again, between 526 and Dorchester Road, you cannot use the two left lanes, and that's where everything is bottlenecked. From the injury attorney, Trey Harrell Traffic Center, I'm Sherry Bernardi.
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2: 277-1250. Very nice Tuesday ahead of us across the Lowcountry. We'll see mostly sunny conditions throughout the day. Highs are a little warmer, back in the middle 80s, but it'll still feel very pleasant out there. Overnight, we'll see passing clouds and still be mild, lows in the middle 60s. On Wednesday and Thursday, we'll see highs right back around 87 degrees, and it'll start to feel a lot more humid. Rain chances stay low. We'll see mostly sunny skies on both days. I'm ABC News 4 Storm Tracker meteorologist Caleb Seaver on 1250 WTMA, The Big Talker.
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3: Oasis. The Oasis documentary, Don't Look Back in Anger, is coming to streaming. The acclaimed film that documents the band's first performance together after 15 years will come to Disney Plus and Hulu on October 9th. Disney is the parent company of Hulu and ABC News.
4: You wrote the monster movie?
3: Also headed to streaming is Minions and Monsters. The animated feature is the third Minions prequel film and features a stacked voice cast, including Jesse Eisenberg, Jeff Bridges, and Allison Janney. Minions and Monsters will stream on Peacock October 28th. Damn Yankees is swinging back to Broadway. A new revival of the classic musical will feature an updated book and lyrics. Neil Patrick Harris and Julianne Hough will star as Applegate and Lola, respectively. Damn Yankees returns to Broadway March 24th. And happy birthday to Grammy-nominated singer Halsey, who's 32 today. Brian Clark, ABC News.

0: 7:25 at the Big Talker, 1250 WTMA, Tuesday, September 29th. Today is National Coffee Day, so let's wake you up with a little bit of a laugh with comedian Brian Regan on the topic.
1: Sometimes you wonder why they can't do something that seems simple. I like a cup of black coffee after a meal. I'm amazed at how impossible this is for me to communicate. I don't think I could say it any more clearly. Would you like anything else, sir? Yeah, I'd like a cup of black coffee, please. How would you like that coffee? How would I like the black coffee? Can you put it in a cup? Yeah, don't just splash it on my face. Would you like cream and sugar with that? Is it black cream? If not, I'll take it blackety black black. Filled with blackness, devoid of all light. Think of the blackest thing you can imagine and double that blackness and take a black magic marker and fill in the gaps and put that into a black rocket ship and shoot that into the depths of black space and close your eyes and use that as a reference.
0: All right. Brian Regan there. Yeah, National Coffee Day today. Coffee prices are up. 66% of us drink coffee every day, so I'm just going to dig up. There's a lot of deals for National Coffee Day, including, I'll start with the biggies, Dunkin'. 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
2: Do you like iced coffee?
0: I do.
2: I love it. And my dad tasted it once and said, what is this? I said, it's iced coffee. He goes, it's cold. I said, yeah, it's iced coffee.
0: It's like,
2: he goes,
0: it's like
2: you
0: the Brian
2: drink
0: Regan bit.
2: Cold
0: yes.
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2: 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Traffic.
3: Still have that single line, two left lanes closed, right lane, the only one open between 526 and Dorchester Road. If you're coming down 26 eastbound, you're trying to get downtown or close to that area, that's why you're stuck in so much traffic. Let's take a look at 526, where we're seeing a little haze once leaving the Donhold Bridge, headed toward Daniel Island and Mount Pleasant. It looks a little hazy out in the distance. I wouldn't call it fog, but there is some haze in that area. So be aware of that. And things visual from the injury attorney, Trey Harrell Traffic Center. I'm Sherry Bernardi.
4: We will have minor to near moderate coastal flooding at the time of high tide this morning. Keep a note of that. Today, mostly sunny, nice, warm, the high 86. Tonight, passing clouds, staying mild, low down to 67. And Wednesday, warm, a lot of sun, highs about 87. Next tide, which will be a high one, is at 10:11 this morning. Right now, 65 in North Charleston at the Big Talker, 1250 WTMA.
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3: Good morning. I'm Sherry Bernardi at 7:35. And I'll mention, even though my cohort, Bill West, has just said it, we're under a coastal flood advisory today from 8 this morning till noon. Flooding termed minor, but the next high tide does come up just a little past 10 o'clock this morning, 10:11. Just keep that in mind if you happen to be driving or walking in those flood-prone areas. There is to be a special signing ceremony in Columbia today that will clear the way for the expansion of nuclear power capabilities throughout our state. We get more from ABC News 4's Mel Orleans.
5: The Palmetto Nuclear Coalition is hosting its third annual South Carolina Nuclear Summit. State and federal leaders are going to be talking about nuclear projects in the state, including the BC Summer Site. That's a failed state-owned utility that was abandoned back in 2017. This morning's signing marks an agreement with the federal government for its role supporting the people, skills, and capabilities needed for nuclear projects.
3: That's ABC News 4's Mel Orleans. Berkeley County Council met last night and approved the Lake Village project. It's to be located near Cane Bay with homes, a new school, more emergency and police fire protections. Some residents are happy the project did win approval.
6: This would have been a tragedy if we passed this up. There are so many individual improvements where they addressed a lot of the things, concerns that folks have been having about traffic, about flooding.
3: Still others doubt it will be a good move in the future.
7: Tonight I'm asking one thing. Answers before advancement. That's all I've ever asked.
3: There is no timetable for this project. When the work begins, it'll take 20 to 25 years to complete. Town of Hollywood now has on its books a hate crimes ordinance. Final reading and vote happened last night. It means there will be extra penalties for those convicted of crimes in Hollywood, crimes that target someone due to race, religion, gender, or sexual orientation. Those offenders will see extra fines and penalties.

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1: And stretching it out. I've already voted and mailed my ballot in already because I just really needed to do that.
2: Yeah, early voting, by the way, has begun in North Carolina. And I guess she's voting with her home heating oil tank. She does plan to supplement with propane fireplace. She realizes those prices are going up as well. We all know prices are going up. It's cleanup day for residents in Seabright, New Jersey. The nor'easter that sent roughly 3 feet of water into parts of low-lying coastal community there. The residents were out looking at their property, wondering what has to be done to restore it.
3: When you live down here, we're kind of ready for it. It kind of happens all the time. Even get the lightest little rain, you're going to have flooding. But this nor'easter was a little bit more than just flooding. So we had probably around 3 feet of water over here.
2: That's a lot. Echoes of the Duke lacrosse case of a few years ago. It is to me, anyway. District Attorney of Tompkins County, New York, looking closely at an alleged gang rape lawsuit brought against Cornell University and seven members of a campus fraternity there.
4: The now former student, identified as Jane Doe, alleges seven Chi Phi fraternity brothers forcibly drugged her with ketamine and took turns sexually assaulting her. The lawyer for one of them is blasting the woman's lawsuit.
5: This young man will be exonerated, and we will repair him so he can live the life and as a good person that he can be going forward without the consequences of these selfish lawsuit against him.
4: Cornell's Chi Phi chapter is still barred from this campus.
2: And I don't know if you'd call him a famous person, but we do have a Hollywood obituary in the news. Dennis Haskins. Do you know who he was? He was most famous for playing Mr. Belding on Saved by the Bell. Belding and those who he played Mr. Belding. Those who knew Dennis say that they liked him a lot, appreciated his talent, but he's gone.
6: Hey, what is going on here? Well,

0: Yeah, Mr. Belding was, well, Dennis Haskins was 75. Cause of death has not been announced. In sports, the Bears beat the Eagles last night 27-7. Planning ahead, Thursday night football, it's the Steelers and the Browns. WTMA News Time now, 7:41.
1: From ABC News Tech Trends. OpenAI says it's now paused training for some of its most powerful models following a string of incidents where the technology broke free of its testing environment, gained access to the internet, and in some cases, hacked into separate companies. The company says this happened most recently last week when it revealed some of its unreleased models attempted, unsuccessfully, to hack into the Department of Education's website. Apple is now on the hook for $5.7 billion in damages after the company lost a case over the vibration motor it uses in its smartwatches and iPhones. Tacton, a company that makes haptic motors like this, had argued Apple improperly used the technology it developed, reverse engineering that technology from certain gaming headsets. Apple says it will appeal the case. And an appeals court has denied an attempt by Anthropic to get its supply chain risk designation dropped. That company says it's considering all options. With Tech Trends, I'm Mike Dabowski, ABC.
2: En garde! U.S. Olympians do it, your neighbor's kid does it, and yes, it's the only socially acceptable way to carry a sword, fencing. No, not the kind that keeps dogs in. This is the Olympic and Paralympic sport for all ages. 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
11: A better life with Dr. Sanjay Gupta.
12: Vaping is often thought of as the safer choice over traditional cigarettes, but safer doesn't mean safe. New study out of Australia suggests nicotine e-cigarettes may raise the risk of certain cancers. That vapor isn't just harmless water. It contains chemicals that could damage your cells, even your DNA. I know a lot of people look to vaping to quit cigarettes, but here's the catch. E-cigarettes aren't actually approved to help you quit, and a lot of people end up trading one nicotine habit for another. Now, if you want to kick the habit, reach for things that are proven to work. Nicotine patches, gum, lozenges. If you're still having trouble, talk to your doctor about some prescription medications that might increase your odds of success. Nicotine is one of the most addictive drugs out there, no matter what form it might come in. I'm Dr. Sanjay Gupta, helping you live a better life.
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14: 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Traffic.
15: Well, the logjam may have been broken now. We are seeing cars using all lanes, all three lanes of traffic on 26 eastbound. We're looking right around Dorchester Road. I believe the cones have been picked up, all the cones that were keeping motorists from using the two left lanes and going single file in that right lane. I believe the cones have all been picked up and all lanes of traffic are available. Now, the problem is it'll take a while for all that backed up traffic to filter through and start moving. So if you're at the end of the line, I'm sorry, but you may have to wait a little while longer before you are moving. But again, all lanes have been reopened on 26 eastbound. Please drive carefully. From the injury attorney, Trey Harrell, Traffic Center, I'm Sherry Bernardi.
14: If you see traffic problems, call the WTMA Traffic Center at 277-1250.
16: Very nice Tuesday ahead of us across the low country. We'll see mostly sunny conditions throughout the day. Highs are a little warmer, back in the middle 80s. It'll still feel very pleasant out there. Overnight, we'll see passing clouds and still be mild, lows in the middle 60s. On Wednesday and Thursday, we'll see highs right back around 87 degrees, but it'll start to feel a lot more humid. Rain chances stay low. We'll see mostly sunny skies on both days. I'm ABC News 4 Storm Tracker meteorologist Caleb Seaver on 1250 WTMA, The Big Talker.
17: These are your political insights from ABC News. Tuesday will bring a host of tech giants to the White House, including NVIDIA CEO Jensen Huang, Palantir CEO Alex Karp, and Anthropic CEO Dario Amodei for a luncheon to discuss the impacts of artificial intelligence. This happening against the backdrop of many of those same company heads issuing dire warnings over AI. President Trump has repeatedly said the threat of AI's potential is a hoax. The Trump administration has spent at least $1.7 million to air three different TV ads featuring the president, which could violate federal propaganda law. The White House calls them PSAs. Senate Minority Leader Chuck Schumer.
18: I'm calling on the administration to reveal which agency aired this illegal propaganda, on whose orders, and exactly at what cost to the American taxpayer.
17: The ban on certain Canadian goods entering the U.S. is now in effect. It restricts most Canadian alcohol, dairy products, and motorcycles from being sold here in the U.S. I'm Stephanie Officer, ABC News.

0: 1250 WTMA, Tuesday, September 29th. Really nice outside today. Mm-hmm. Should have some good weather. Get off the phone and go enjoy maybe a walk. Maybe that's what the College of Charleston students are doing. They're hosting a semi, I guess they did this semi-annually, an unplug week.
1: Yeah.
0: Encouraging students and faculty to put away their phones for a week.
1: They're a convenience, but they also kind of get in the way of life.
0: Yeah.
1: They do.
0: The initiative, now in its fifth semester, aims to promote physical interaction with classwork and nature.
1: But you could still bring your phone with you. I guess don't be glued to it.
0: So how do they, you know, how do they promote? What do they do? The week includes various activities like whiteboard discussions, meditations, and class walks.
1: Doing things the old-fashioned way.
0: I kind of like that idea. The goal of enhancing mental well-being and encouraging a pause before reaching for phones. Probably more important than ever, especially for that generation in school. The event concludes this the October 3rd with a screening of Your Attention, Please.
1: Oh, no. One of those.
0: Focusing on reshaping technology and social media use for community benefit.
1: Oh, great.
0: I guess I'll get a little sample. I'm doing a hike next week, so it won't be where you can't get much cell service. So that'll be kind of
1: That's a way to put down the phone. Oh, we can't get anything out here. I'll put down the phone.
0: Although now all the maps and things like that are digital, so you still have to. Yeah. So I'm lugging a battery so I can. Well, anyway, good idea. Put down the phone, quit doom scrolling, and you can listen to the WTMA app, though. We will allow that.
1: Yeah, good.
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1: As we said, it looks like the cones have been picked up. 26 eastbound. They were blocking off the two left lanes between 526 and Dorchester Road, but it apparently those cones have been taken away and you're able to use all lanes, but it'll take a while for all that traffic to filter through and thin out. We're looking at 526 now around the Donhold Bridge. Still hazy conditions there and slow-moving traffic. The westbound lanes, of course, but also in the eastbound lanes as well. Please drive carefully. From the injury attorney, Trey Harrell, Traffic Center, I'm Sherry Bernardi.
2: If you see traffic problems, call the WTMA Traffic Center at 277-1250.
3: Very nice Tuesday ahead of us across the low country. We'll see mostly sunny conditions throughout the day. Highs are a little warmer, back in the middle 80s, but it'll still feel very pleasant out there. Overnight, we'll see passing clouds and still be mild, lows in the middle 60s. On Wednesday and Thursday, we'll see highs right back around 87 degrees, but it'll start to feel a lot more humid. Rain chances stay low. We'll see mostly sunny skies on both days. I'm ABC News 4 Storm Tracker meteorologist Caleb Seaver on 1250 WTMA, The Big Talker.
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5: A case of finding the fountain of youth. Good morning, I'm Jay Reynolds. Bears turning to their third-string quarterback last night for the Monday night matchup against the Eagles, and Case Keenum in his first start in 3 years.
6: Keenum, the sneak for the touchdown! Touchdown, Bears! Case Keenum, invigorated. The 38-year-old making his first career start at Soldier Field. Gets a rushing touchdown.
5: Runs for that one, throws for two others. Bears stun the Eagles, 27-7, ESPN 1000. Bears defense with three takeaways. Eagles still with none. They have zero on the season. Both teams now 2-1. After the game, Eagles coach Nick Sirianni expressing remorse over the expletive-laced reaction on the sideline hit on Jalen Hurts, which we could see on TV during the game. Giants also a 2-1 team, acquiring quarterback J.J. McCarthy from the Vikings in exchange for a fifth-round pick. Tampa Bay quarterback Baker Mayfield, dislocated thumb, but no additional damage. He's expected to miss at least 3 weeks until he's able to grip the ball once again. Vikings wide receiver Justin Jefferson avoids serious injury. It's an ankle sprain. He could play this week against the Dolphins. College, the SEC and South Carolina say Dylan Stewart has a one-game suspension. Stems from his punch in the loss to Alabama. Baseball's wild card round gets underway today. Four games on the slate, including Red Sox-Yankees. Aaron Judge taking batting practice on the field yesterday. Suffered a calf strain 2 weeks ago. LeBron James telling ESPN he envisioned wrapping up his career with the Knicks. But once the Knicks won the championship this past spring, he couldn't do it because of the backlash he could face. The U.S. Senate last night overwhelmingly passing the Protect College Sports Act and now heads to the House. A vote there is not expected until after the midterm.

0: 7:56 at the Big Talker 1250 WTMA. It's National Coffee Day today, so go take advantage of some of the free cup of coffees. Like, looks like Circle K. If you got to use the app in most of these, but a lot of places will do a free cup of coffee, at least with the purchase. Check that out. Lattes and espressos are the most popular coffee drinks across the country. Specialty coffee, they say, is surging in popularity. 66% of Americans drink at least one regular cup of coffee, but 48% of adults say they're into specialty coffees.
1: Are those the fattening coffees?
0: Yeah. Well, at least with espresso. So maybe not that... Depends on how you make it, I guess. Happy birthday as we roll into September 29th here. If it's your birthday today, you share your birthday with Chrissy Metz, who played Kate in the TV show This Is Us, which I watched late, but thought it was a great series. Andrew Dice Clay.
1: Wow.
0: 69 today.
1: Whatever happened?
0: Bryant Gumbel. 78. Talk about it. I never see him anymore. Maybe he's doing
1: HBO stuff. Maybe he's got a specialty little thing.
0: And I figured I'd play us out with this. You know the name Mike Post?
1: Yeah. That's the Rockford Files.
0: Yeah, he wrote this. And the theme song to Magnum P.I., all the Law and Order series, the A-Team, Hill Street. I had to pick what theme am I going to use? So I had to use the Rockford Files, my favorite. Mike Post, 82 this morning. Happy birthday. We'll play out with this theme song. Have a great day. Top of the hour news coming up.

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1: From ABC News, I'm Sherry Preston. At a time when the world is becoming increasingly wary about artificial intelligence, the White House is welcoming AI leaders to a luncheon today. ABC Chief White House Correspondent Mary Bruce has more on President Trump's invite.
2: As the debate over AI safety reaches a fever pitch, President Trump preparing to meet face-to-face with titans of the industry, including the CEOs of Anthropic, Google, NVIDIA, Palantir, and Meta. While many of these execs are sounding the alarm, calling for a global slowdown in development, Trump, who refers to it as super intelligence, says fears AI is growing too quickly are a hoax and a scam.
1: New safety concerns as OpenAI shelves its next model, saying it didn't meet the company's bar for safety. Chipmaker NVIDIA claiming to have new security system that cuts off AI agents within milliseconds if they try to reach prohibited systems. A lot of prohibited systems were reached and hacked at the FBI and the Pentagon, both now the subject of major breaks.
2: As the debate over
3: tens of thousands of current and former FBI agents and employees have been given an urgent warning following a massive hack targeting the FBI's employment website. Names, personal addresses, social security numbers, even medical and psychiatric records allegedly compromised by a shadowy group known as Shiny Hunters, which the FBI says specializes in extorting tech, finance, and retail companies.
1: ABC's Pierre Thomas with more on the breach. The Defense Department admitting it was also hacked. The personal information of nearly 3 million current, former, and deceased members of the military may have been compromised. From motorcycles to booze, the U.S. ban on $1 billion worth of Canadian imports is now in effect. The ban marks another escalation in President Trump's second-term trade war with Canada. Hurricane Polo making landfall in Baja, California, with life-threatening winds in the forecast. 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
4: Good morning. Well, while the left two lanes, 26 eastbound between 526 and Dorchester Road, while those cones have been picked up and now all lanes have been made available, we have fire crews on the scene of a crash, 26 eastbound near the 201. That's according to Trooper Bob and the ABC News 4 traffic tracker. From the injury attorney, Trey Harrell, Traffic Center, I'm Sherry Bernardi.
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6: Very nice Tuesday ahead of us across the low country. We'll see mostly sunny conditions throughout the day. Highs are a little warmer, back in the middle 80s, but it'll still feel very pleasant out there. Overnight, we'll see passing clouds and still be mild, lows in the middle 60s. On Wednesday and Thursday, we'll see highs right back around 87 degrees, but it'll start to feel a lot more humid. Rain chances stay low. We'll see mostly sunny skies on both days. I'm ABC News 4 Storm Tracker meteorologist Caleb Seaver on 1250 WTMA, the Big Talker.
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1: Should I go to the gun? All right, we have returned. Let's go to the telephones, because I see a lot of fun people on the line. Let's go to Mike calling from Chantilly. Excuse us, not Shay. He's not calling from Chantilly. Mike's calling from Chattanooga. That's not even the same at all. Michael, you're on the Chris Plant Show.
2: Hey, Chris. Glad to hear you say it correctly. A lot of people not familiar will say Chattanooga. I was calling. Who? What state was it that was that's voting on the guns?
1: On their favorite gun of the year, yeah. It's Idaho. It's Idaho.
2: Idaho. Oh,
1: yeah.
2: Potatoes. Okay. I'm a Georgia resident, actually, but I would have to vote for the M1 Garand. For a number, as fate would have it, I just saw a Facebook. I call it it's a photo documentary, so to speak. That was talking about the history of it. It was created or invented over by a Canadian, actually, and we produced. It was the first truly non-bolt action rifle that was taken into World War II, and it basically, Eisenhower said it was one of the greatest, what was called the greatest battle implement ever devised. Mm-hmm. It gave you 8 shots that you did not have to lift up the bolt, pull it back, put the shell in the chamber, lock it, which you could do pretty good in about 3 seconds if you're a good rifleman. And Germany had some good riflemen. We just had, we had farm boys and clerks and what have you. So we suddenly, with this new weapon, which is basically the first semi-automatic, then they went out there. They've got 8 shots now that can go ba-da-da-da-da-da-da.
1: Right,
2: and
1: right.
2: It basically helped us win the war. So Vietnam, it was real big in Vietnam and Korea even. And the Marines still use it for some ceremonial.
1: I have I own a Springfield M1A1, the SOCOM 16. You're familiar with that rifle?
2: Case I am.
1: Very fond, right? It's a very fine rifle. Take a look at that. The Springfield M1A1, so designed for the Special Operations Command. Very nice urban rifle.
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3: From ABC News, I'm Sherry Preston. Former Special Counsel Jack Smith continuing to maintain before the Senate Judiciary Committee this morning that he stands by his decision that charges were warranted against President Trump in both the cases he investigated, January 6th and the classified documents. Smith telling senators he still stands by what he found out.
4: Rather than accept his defeat in the 2020 presidential election, President Trump engaged in a criminal scheme to overturn the results and prevent the lawful transfer of power. After leaving office in January of 2021, President Trump illegally kept classified documents at his Mar-a-Lago social club and repeatedly tried to obstruct justice to conceal his continued retention of those documents.
3: Republicans accuse Smith of using unethical tactics during his investigations. The president today introducing a new website, America.gov, that uses AI to answer questions about government programs.
5: With America.gov, the federal government no longer stands in your way, and it stands only at your service, and that's what we're doing. We're simplifying it, we're glamorizing it, we're making it what it should be.
3: AI leaders are headed to lunch with President Trump today.
6: President Trump preparing to meet face-to-face with titans of the industry, including the CEOs of Anthropic, Google, Nvidia, Palantir, and Meta. While many of these execs are sounding the alarm, calling for a global slowdown in development, Trump, who refers to it as super intelligence, says fears AI is growing too quickly are a hoax and a scam.
7: ABC's Mary Bruce, one of the leaders of Shiny Hunters, the group believed to have hacked the FBI's jobs site, was arrested today in the Netherlands. FBI employees getting warnings about the hack. Americans' confidence in the economy has now sunk to its lowest level in more than a decade. 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
18: From the 1250 WTMA Newsroom, I'm Sherry Bernardi. The Berkeley County Council voted last night to approve the Lake Village project. This came despite residents' concerns about infrastructure and traffic. No timetable has been set for this project, but once underway, it could take up to 25 years to complete. The leaders in the town of Hollywood now have approved their own hate crimes ordinance. Hollywood is the 20th South Carolina municipality to vote in such an ordinance. There is still no statewide hate crimes law in South Carolina. Charleston County School Board member Darlene Dunmire-Robison was in Columbia Monday defending herself against allegations of misconduct. City of Charleston has a new podcast featuring the mayor speaking with city council members on issues and events. In sports, the Bears over the Eagles last night, 27-7. And from the 1250 WTMA Newsroom, I'm Sherry Bernardi.
19: It'll be a nice warm Tuesday across the low country under mostly sunny skies, temperatures topping out in the middle 80s this afternoon. We'll keep a few passing clouds around overnight. Otherwise, we'll stay mild with lows in the middle to upper 60s. And then we head into your Wednesday, keeping plenty of sunshine in the forecast, temperatures in the middle to upper 80s. I'm ABC News 4 Storm Tracker, meteorologist Cheriston Clark on 1250 WTMA, the Big Talker.

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1: That he was spied upon. And then here's Mark Levin responding to this news, because you heard Chuck Grassley say Mark Levin's show was also spied upon. And Mark, constitutional lawyer, expert on this subject, also weighs in, and he says, quote, this is a real constitutional assault, not like banning a few left-wing media outlets from the White House. Smith was conducting a criminal investigation on a massive fishing expedition against Donald Trump that includes scores of media outlets, including what looks like my radio show, the Media Research Center, and The Federalist. And The Federalist. And by the way, I'm looking at Chuck Grassley's post elements here, which he included. In addition to Levin, in addition to Mark, in addition to MRC, in addition to The Federalist, you have 60 Minutes here. The AP. Again, the AP, which, by the way, talk about thank you, sir, may I have another. How many times has the Associated Press been spied upon by Obama and Biden? That keeps happening. Just happened again. That disclosure just came out again. The AP. Where's the AP on this today? It's crickets. Nothing. Bloomberg, CBS, CNBC, CNN, The LA Times, NBC, NPR, New York Magazine, Reuters, The Washington Post, The Wall Street Journal. Where is all the reaction to this? Are you going to say anything? You going to say anything, or are you just going to take your lumps? Like, well, it was worth it. It's for the Democrats. As long as they get power out of this. The effort to take down Trump. And Jack Smith today, man, I'll tell you, he got up there and he was utterly defiant. And he acted like he didn't know things, too. Here's Ted Cruz, for instance, asking, hey, did your team send subpoenas to the Republican National Committee? Did you go after Charlie Kirk's group, Turning Point USA? Do you have any idea what your operation was doing, or is this, you know, Schultz routine going to continue for the whole hearing?
2: Did your team subpoena records concerning the Republican National Committee?
3: We subpoenaed a number of records.
2: That's a yes or no question.
3: I do not have, I just want to be clear with you, Senator, I do not have a recollection of every subpoena. We did subpoena numerous records.
2: Did your team subpoena the RNC?
3: I would have to look at those records, but we did.
2: You're testifying you don't remember? Yes, no, or I don't remember. There's your three options.
3: It is very possible. I do not have a recollection.
2: Okay, did your team subpoena Turning Point USA?
3: Again, I would have to look at the
2: records. Do you have any idea who you subpoenaed? Can you name? All right, let me help you. Did your team subpoena the Conservative Partnership Institute?
3: That I do remember,
2: yes. Okay, good. We found one.
1: This... Aren't you annoyed that we even have to go through this dog and pony show? You know what I mean? Like, what you want this to be is the finishing touches on a criminal referral that puts Jack Smith behind bars forever. That's what you want. Because it's just, like, ridiculous. Does he remember whether or not he subpoenaed the leading political opponent of the country? He's working for Biden. Did you subpoena the Republicans? Yes or no? I don't remember. I mean, it's possible. He's a liar. He's just straight up lying to Congress. I have no idea. Did you subpoena Charlie Kirk's group? I'd have to look. These are not little details. These are not the kinds of things that you would forget. This is not a simple, like, hey, did you put a comma on page 43? It's, did you subpoena Charlie Kirk's group? Yes or no? Pretty obvious you would know the answer to that question. You know, unless there's something going on with him medically. Like, you would know the answer to this question. Doesn't produce it. And still acts like he did something correct. He said today, he goes, Trump deserved to be prosecuted. This very day, he said he would do that prosecution all over again. For what? He said, for trying to overturn, to steal the 2020 election. This is Jack Smith today making these claims. What? I'm sorry, what are you talking about? The president of the United States, who

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4: From ABC News, Wall Street Now. Stocks were down at the midday on news of Treasury bonds. Yields on 30-year bonds climbing to just over 5.6%, the highest figure we've seen since 2002. Aura, the maker of some popular smart rings, now says it's postponing a planned initial public offering, citing uncertainty in the market. Speaking of IPOs, we're getting some new details about Anthropic's plans to go public. Reuters has gotten its hands on the company's prospectus, which finds the Claude maker is eyeing a $2 trillion valuation and that its revenue grew to $4.6 billion last year. Net losses, however, according to Reuters, totaled $42 billion. The company is expected to go public before the end of the year. Today, that company's CEO, Dario Amodei, is at the White House alongside other tech leaders discussing recent AI hacking incidents. Meta CEO Mark Zuckerberg and NVIDIA CEO Jensen Huang also attending that luncheon. Mike Dubusky, ABC News.
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7: ABC News, I'm Wayne Cabot. The Supreme Court has just ruled that migrants may be deported to third countries without notice. The justices pausing a lower court order that said the Trump administration couldn't continue a policy that has deported 25,000 people that way already, according to human rights groups. The Venezuelan DoorDash driver shot in the back by ICE in Austin is now being charged by the feds with causing the officer to fire his pistol, allegedly by trying to hit the officer with his car. Data centers will soon become very popular with people, says President Trump after meeting at the White House with AI companies that need those power-hungry centers for computing power. The president reported the meeting was friendly, but there was no word on the AI guardrails the leaders say they want. There is, though, an executive order coming, he says.
8: Renaming artificial intelligence, because it's not artificial. We all agree on that. And we're going to be renaming it superintelligence, officially renaming it.
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1: If we hadn't been through 4 years of the Biden administration and energy subtraction, but the bill, the Ratepayer Protection Act, was held up in the Senate by, guess who, a Senate Democrat, Heinrich, who has held that bill up and has not allowed it to pass. And that's interesting because we're being attacked by the Democrats on data centers, even though we've passed legislation listening to constituents' concerns. Federal permitting form, we have to get that done. Democrats agree, Republicans agree, everybody agrees. We have to be a country that builds things, and to do that, we need to have permitting reform. We've already done some in the Working Families Tax Cut and in the Fiscal Responsibility Act in 2023. We need it done. The current bill in the Senate now has the Ratepayer Protection Act within it, and so I would just encourage everybody to call their senators and tell them to have Majority Leader Thune put the permitting reform bill with Ratepayer Protection Act onto the floor and get that passed now. We need to build in the United States again. We need to be that country that has the go-to spirit, and I can't think of a better way to do that coming in toward the end of the year than passing federal permitting reform with the Ratepayer Protection Act in it.
2: All right, that's the report from Iowa from Congresswoman Marionette Miller-Meek. She was in the Oval Office with President Trump yesterday to announce this big steel project, $15 billion project going in Lee County in her district. Marionette Miller-Meek, thanks for joining us on the Scott Jennings Show.
1: Thank you so much, Scott.
2: All right, great conversation there for the people of eastern Iowa. 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
1: It is Tuesday, September the 29th. It's an even numbered year, which means about this time of the year, my social media algorithms start to get flooded with campaign ads. I love campaign ads, some more than others. But it is an opportunity to go down memory lane about campaign ads of the past, and I was presented with one this morning. It was 18 years ago this day, 18 years ago today, that one Barack Obama's presidential campaign launched this ad. I want you to listen very carefully to this. I got two to play you from Obama. You won't believe it. You think about Democrat campaigns 18 years ago and you think about them today. Let's start with this one. Cut four.
2: I'm Barack Obama, and I approve this message.
3: Barack originates from Chicago, but he came to Southern Illinois and seen the devastation and the loss of the jobs in this coal industry.
4: Washington, D.C. is not listening to us. Barack understands this.
5: In Illinois and the U.S. Senate, Barack Obama helped lead the fight for clean coal to protect our environment and save good-paying American jobs.
4: He's figured it out. It takes trust in each other to get the job done.
1: 18 years ago, Democrat candidate for president running a pro-coal campaign and a pro-coal television ad. People forget when Obama was in the Senate, he actually partnered with Kentucky Senator Jim Bunning on this coal to liquids idea that was popular for a while. So you had a Democrat running a pro-coal campaign. But it gets better. Not only that, Barack Obama was running a pro-gun rights campaign. He was running on a pro-Second Amendment campaign. Listen to this. Cut five.
6: I'm a life member of the NRA. I hunt, I fish, I love the outdoors. I love this country and I support Barack Obama.
7: Barack Obama supports gun rights, our right to defend ourselves, the Second Amendment. That's the truth. Here's some more. John McCain's just out of touch. He voted to keep tax breaks for companies that ship our jobs overseas.
6: We got problems. And I believe Barack Obama is our best hope for true change in Washington.
2: I'm Barack Obama, and I approve this message.
1: All right. Not only is Obama running as a pro-coal candidate for president, now he's out here running as a pro-Second Amendment Democrat. Can you believe it, by the way? It was a weird pivot in that ad, by the way. They started with guns and then went into an attack on McCain over jobs. But you've got the Democrat nominee saying, oh, no. I am not going to do anything to your guns and your gun rights. Not to be outdone. This wasn't an ad, but this was a common riff from Obama on the campaign trail when it comes to illegal immigration. Listen to this. Cut six.
8: You've broken the law. You didn't come here the way you were supposed to. So this is not going to be a free ride. What's going to happen is you are going to learn English. You are going to go to the back of the line so that you don't get ahead of somebody who was in Mexico City applying legally. I think the American people, they appreciate and believe in immigration, but they can't have a situation where you just have 500,000 people pouring over the border without any kind of mechanism to control it.
1: I mean, could you run a Democratic campaign on any of this today? I want to mine coal. I want to protect your gun rights. I want to stop the flow of illegal immigration across the southern border. And if you do immigrate to America, you're going to have to learn English and come here the legal, correct way. Could you run any of this in any Democratic primary anywhere in the country? Of course, you know the answer to this question is no, you could not. A lot of folks want to talk about how the political parties have changed over the years. I'm going to tell you something right now. I don't think the Republicans have really changed all that much at all. Conservatives are still conservative. But this was 18 years ago. Pro-coal, pro-Second Amendment, anti-illegal immigration, and to boot, Obama opposed gay marriage. You come out for any of that in a Democratic primary today? They'd throw you out the front door, and they'd leave their shoes somewhere when they did it. More news after this. Stay with us.
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19: From ABC News, I'm Lindsay Davis, anchor Prime streaming weeknights on ABC News Live. President Trump wants Americans to welcome the data centers that polls show most Americans do not want. He says the developers of these power-hungry plants will work to make communities happy by supplying oil, gas, schools, and financial assistance. One developer in Pennsylvania is offering local residents $10,000 if their data center is approved. Today, Trump had lunch with AI execs who say regulation is needed to stop AI from escaping human control. More from ABC's Elizabeth Schulze.
20: One of the questions is there anything baseline that these companies can agree on? We have seen the leaders of Google, OpenAI, Anthropic, for example, say that they would get behind a uniform definition of safety standards, just some sort of parameters to say, okay, if a model does this and it's really misaligned with what humans want it to do, that's a bad thing, and here are some of the actions we should take.
19: The Supreme Court ruled today 6-3 that the Trump administration can continue deporting migrants to third countries without notice. Human rights groups say the administration has sent 25,000 people to places where they often know no one. A Venezuelan DoorDash driver shot in the back by ICE in Austin is now being charged with causing the officer to fire his pistol by allegedly trying to ram the officer with his car. Facing hostile questions from Republican senators, special counsel Jack Smith defended bringing two federal cases against President Trump for trying to overturn the 2020 election and for the classified documents found at Mar-a-Lago.
14: I stand by my decisions as special counsel, including my decision to bring charges against President Trump. I made those decisions without regard to President Trump's political association, activities, beliefs, or candidacy in the 2024 presidential election.
19: Smith calls it an outrage that so many deputies were fired over their work. Republicans claim it is Smith who weaponized the Justice Department by going after Trump. 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
42: 1250 WTMA, Charleston weather.
43: It'll be a nice warm Tuesday across the low country under mostly sunny skies. Temperatures topping out in the middle 80s this afternoon. We'll keep a few passing clouds around overnight. Otherwise, we'll stay mild with lows in the middle to upper 60s. And then we head into your Wednesday, keeping plenty of sunshine in the forecast. Temperatures in the middle to upper 80s. I'm ABC News 4 Storm Tracker meteorologist Cheriston Clark on 1250 WTMA, the Big Talker.
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0: Your man Noah on traffic in Charleston. Like a back on Matt, we see an increase of congestion for those traveling on Leeds Avenue coming from Dorchester Road, including the Donhoe Bridge for those heading westbound towards I-526. We also see an increase of delay for those traveling on Meeting Street headed towards I-26. I-526 westbound from Clements Ferry Road to I-26 is an 18-minute delay. Always check for your blinds.
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1: Quick check of the headlines here on Tuesday, September the 29th. Big story in Middle America, President Trump's announcement for a $15 billion steel plant in southeast Iowa. Iowa Congresswoman Ashley Hinson was in the Oval Office for the announcement yesterday. She's running for the Senate, by the way. She says the numbers behind this project are impressive. Cut 13.
2: We appreciate this investment in American manufacturing because Iowa does a lot of things really, really well. We feed and fuel the world, and now we're going to continue to be a part of the American manufacturing story. And with 1,700 jobs, I just think about the countless opportunities for Iowa families and what this means for them. It is a game changer for our state and, frankly, for the country. And if you look at the jobs numbers that you've been posting every single month, they're not government growth jobs. They're private sector jobs, and that is what is so critical for our economy. To move our economy forward, the working families' tax cuts, the certainty that we provided families, I think we should make those all permanent because people love them and we need to make sure that they can rely on those going forward, Mr. President. So thank you for what you and the entire team did to solidify this investment in American greatness and American manufacturing.
1: Economic development in the Oval Office yesterday, and today it's government reform. President Trump rolling out a new project designed to change how Americans interact with the government. Let's listen to that. Cut 15.
3: We're launching today something that is really, it's not just simply a website. It's a restoration of America's founding promise, and it's a reinvention of your government for the 21st century and beyond. We're putting power and control back into the hands of the people.
1: This website portal, America.gov. You can check it out right now. It's up and running. You can ask it any question you want about interacting with the federal government, and it will spit out an answer. Finally, the Trump Justice Department taking aim at several states because they offer in-state college tuition to undocumented immigrants. The big question is, why should someone without legal status potentially pay less for college than an American citizen from another state? Joining us now, Campus Reform Associate Editor Esteban Elizondo. Esteban, welcome to the show. Give us the scope of this. What exactly is the Justice Department doing here? How widespread are these in-state tuition programs?
4: Yeah, thank you for having me on, Scott. So the Trump Department of Justice just finished its, let's say, phase one of restoring fairness to the higher education system in America for American citizens. So in 24 states plus the District of Columbia, if you're an illegal alien who shouldn't even be in this country in the first place, you could pay an in-state tuition rate when an American citizen who isn't from that state had to pay the full price. So that could add up to over $100,000 over the course of 4 years that you, if you've paid state taxes in any one of these 24 states plus DC, that's out of your pocketbook. And what this lawsuit does is it's restores fairness by saying, hey, we're not going to give illegal aliens preferential treatment in this country over American citizens.
1: Esteban, talk to us about state and federal law here. I assume the states that we're talking about are the usual suspects, blue states. What does federal law actually say, and what does the Justice Department believe these states have done to violate federal law?
4: So it's a very clear 1996 federal law that simply says states cannot provide in-state tuition benefits to illegal aliens that they do not provide to Americans that aren't from that state. It's a very clear cut. And because of that, there's already six states where the Trump Department of Justice has sued these states, and the states have pulled back, and the DOJ has essentially won their cases. But in these other 19 remaining cases, you still have leftist administrators of universities rolling out the red carpet for illegal aliens and making you pay for their college on the American taxpayer's dime.
1: Yeah, I'm sort of curious what your reporting says about how parents are reacting to this out in the States. I mean, I assume if you are someone with a child who's going to a university, American citizen, and you find out that illegal aliens are getting a better tuition deal, you'd be pretty darn mad about it. What's your reporting tell us about parental reaction when this stuff comes to light?
4: Yeah, we've been covering this at the Leadership Institute's Campus Reform for the last 2 years or so now. And Americans absolutely have the right to be outraged. Like, it is absolutely absurd that these universities have essentially created an illegal alien industrial complex that not only gives illegal aliens heavily discounted tuition, but at some places we've reported at a Campus Reform, like Rutgers and UMass Amherst, there's actually extra infrastructure to help you if you're a criminal alien. So instead of focusing on helping their in-state residents and American citizens, these universities are expending resources to help people that shouldn't even be in this country in the first place. And you're the ones that are paying for it. If you're a taxpayer in one of these 25 states, you've been paying for that. And it's good to see an attempt to restore some fairness by the DOJ.
1: All right, so we're talking about tens of thousands of dollars per student over 4 years. So beyond tuition, talk to us about what other sort of financial aid, scholarships, or university benefits that illegal alien students could qualify for in these states that are part of the lawsuit.
4: Yeah, so these leftist bureaucrats at universities have built up an entire racket to essentially siphon taxpayer dollars to benefit criminal aliens more than just tuition. They get their own special graduations. They're eligible for certain grants sometimes that American students will not get preference over. In other universities, there are specific resources to help you essentially navigate, and by navigate, I mean hide from immigration services. And these universities are happy to roll that out on the taxpayer dollars. And it's an entire system, and it goes far beyond that. After graduation, these illegal aliens, they're not in the same amount of debt as American citizens are, and American citizens have to compete for the same job. So not only are American citizens having to pay more for their education, but they're also competing for the same jobs that these illegal aliens can only get because these leftist universities have said you can come to our universities at a heavily discounted rate.
1: Esteban, do you see this as an immigration fight, or is it more of an equal treatment fight over whether American citizens should ever be charged more by a public university just because he or she lives across state line? How do you see that?
4: You know, I think it's both, right? It's absolutely a fairness fight. But even then, right, I don't want a world that's fair for both me and fair for the illegal immigrant. I'm an American citizen. I was born in this country. My family's been in this country for 80 years. The country should be focused on helping its American citizens, its American students, especially state-run institutions. Like, at a state university, it's not the University of Immigration Services for, insert X, Y, or Z country here. It's the University of Texas, or it's the University of Oregon. And those should be for students from those states. And it's both. We shouldn't be granting benefits to illegal aliens that we don't give to American citizens. But if we're going to do that, it certainly should not be at the expense of the taxpayers and at the detriment of American students at those universities.
1: All right, Esteban, final question. If the Justice Department wins these cases, what happens next? Do we just see a reverting of tuition bills, or could the rulings dismantle this sort of broad network of benefit programs that undocumented students are getting on these college campuses?
4: So ideally, this is the beginning of the dismantling of this massive illegal alien industrial complex that has been instituted at leftist universities. And it's a step in the right direction. The immediate action is going to be that universities cannot give advantages to illegal aliens that they aren't giving to American citizens. So that's where it restores fairness in that sense. But at the end of the day, should these illegal aliens be in our country in the first place? And the answer is no. So hopefully we stop incentivizing the type of policies and behaviors that make them want to come to this country in the first place. If you told these illegal aliens, hey, you have to pay, $300,000 a year in tuition, they wouldn't be coming. But if you tell them, hey, you're going to get the in-state heavily discounted rate, makes them want to come a little bit more. Right. So hopefully we're going to see stuff pushed back there as well.
1: All right, good report from Esteban Elizondo. He is associate editor at a publication called Campus Reform. Esteban, thanks for coming on today.
4: Thank you for having me.
1: All right. 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

0: 29th, Common Sense for the American People. Scott Jennings, broadcasting live today for you from your nation's capital. A couple of other news items to get to in a moment. But first, I want to tell you about a new public policy partner here at the Scott Jennings Show. I really trust these guys to get big things done. The Mackinac Center for Public Policy. For almost 40 years, Mackinac has stood for economic opportunity, limited government, and the rights of working people. And their work at Mackinac helped secure a landmark Supreme Court victory called the Janus decision, which established that public employees, including police, firefighters, teachers, nurses, corrections officers even, cannot be forced to pay union fees as a condition of employment. And since Janus, Mackinac has helped 1.5 million workers exercise their freedom to choose whether to remain in their union. I want you to help spread the word to friends and family who may not know that they have that choice. I want you to go to advancingliberty.us. That's the website, advancingliberty.us, and you can learn more about the Janus decision and how people can exercise their rights. If they're a public employee, they want to know what they can do. They can find out at advancingliberty.us. And also, send the link to everyone you know. Spread the word. The Mackinac Center deserves our support for all of this good work, and we're proud to have the Mackinac Center here as a partner at the Scott Jennings Show. All right, mentioned it briefly at the top of the hour, but President Trump and a lot of other folks in our government today were part of a conference to unveil a new way for Americans to interact with the federal government. And this thing is powered by artificial intelligence. The president launched the website today, America.gov. It's a new centralized website designed to make it easier for people to find government information and services without having to navigate dozens or hundreds or thousands of different federal agency websites. The idea behind all this is pretty simple. Instead of trying to figure out which government agency or website has the answer, Americans can go to America.gov and ask questions in plain English and let artificial intelligence figure out how to route them to the proper place. The platform is being developed with AI technology from Google's Gemini and from Grok. And the administration says the eventual goal is to help Americans with everything from renewing a passport to enrolling in Medicare or checking student loan information and even finding federal jobs, a project being spearheaded by a man named Joe Gebbia. He is the Airbnb co-founder who now serves as the nation's chief design officer. He leads the White House National Design Studio. President Trump unveiled this website during this big technology conference in Washington today. He was surrounded by a number of people from the administration and some of the biggest names in the tech industry. The president is selling this project as part of a much bigger push, using artificial intelligence to modernize the federal government while making sure the United States and not China leads in the global AI race. The administration says the platform is designed with privacy in mind and does not store users' personal data, though the launch is certain to add to the larger debate over AI safety, privacy, and just how much government should rely on artificial intelligence. But the bottom line here is the Trump administration wants America.gov to become the digital front door to the federal government, and one website, one search box, and AI helping Americans cut through the bureaucracy. Another big story today, this is popping up out there at the southern border. Trump administration is sending a message to a migrant caravan that's moving north through Mexico, and that is, don't even try it. The caravan left Honduras on September the 20th, traveling through Guatemala. Now it's crossed into southern Mexico. U.S. Border Patrol is tracking. Secretary of Homeland Security Mark Wayne Mullen says they have zero chance of entering the United States. Take a listen here to Cut 16.
1: But the caravan has zero chance of coming into our country. Mm-hmm. We have the most secure border in the nation, and we're going to keep it that way. President Trump has made that very clear. The most secure border, not just in our nation, I guess, but in any country. Plus, at the same time, we have the most secure hit in the history of this nation. Mm-hmm. We've let zero people in since 16 months, and we're not going to let this caravan in.
0: I guess there are hundreds of people traveling in this caravan, but Mullen made the message pretty simple. The border is closed to illegal immigrants, whether you're in a caravan or not. All right, we're going to take a break. When we come back, we have a special conversation today out of Nebraska. We have United States Senator Pete Ricketts coming by. He sat down for an expansive interview talking about his race against the supposed but not really independent Dan Osborne. And we touched on a range of issues. We talked this morning, and that conversation comes to you next, right here, Common Sense for the American People. It's Scott Jennings on Salem. Stay with us.
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3: From ABC News, Wall Street Now. With the Federal Reserve's big inflation measure expected to be released tomorrow, investors began pulling back to end the day, including several bank stocks taking a hit, like Bank of America, Goldman Sachs, and J.P. Morgan. The Dow ending the day more than 130 points down, the S&P 500 losing 12 points, and the Nasdaq losing 22. If the year-to-year rate of inflation remains little changed, many experts expect the Fed to pass another interest rate hike before the end of the year as they focus on that still elusive 2% goal. Another worry for the Federal Reserve this week is Treasury bonds, with the 30-year bond climbing to 5.613% and reaching its highest level since June 2002. The 10-year bond also trading 4 basis points higher at 5.281%, reaching its 2007 levels. If you're looking to travel by plane anytime this holiday season, experts say you should book those airline tickets now as jet fuel shortages push prices to a 10-year high. Wayne Cabot.
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3: ABC News, I'm Wayne Cabot. President Trump is defending data centers as being good for communities and saying the concerns about rogue intelligence are misplaced, suggesting companies can self-regulate.
6: Whoever wins SI, because now we're calling it again super. We're using the word super because the other word is a fake word. It's just not a, it's not a good, it's not an appropriate
7: Mr.
6: word.
7: Miller,
6: but whoever wins SI is going to win.
3: The Supreme Court says the Trump administration can send migrants abroad to third countries, not their own. The attorneys that sued over the deportation said the order today is devastating to people put on a plane before they ever have a chance to raise a claim. In the trial of the Ohio pastor accused of killing his wife,
8: we, the jury in this case, being duly impaneled and sworn, find the defendant, Caleb C. Flynn, guilty of aggravated murder.
3: He claimed that intruders broke in and killed her. This is ABC News.
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17: And welcome back to the Scott Jennings Show. You know, Nebraska is usually a state that Republicans can count on, but Senator Pete Ricketts is facing a tough race this year. His opponent is a man named Dan Osborne, who is running as an independent, but some out there believe he's just a Democrat in sheep's clothing. Osborne came surprisingly close in a Senate race a couple of years ago, and now he is trying again, this time against Senator Ricketts. With the farm economy, the cost of living, and control of the Senate all in the mix, both campaigns are taking their message directly to Nebraska voters. Let's take a listen to what Senator Ricketts has on the air for the people of Nebraska. Cut 9.
18: Through fires and flooding, the ups and downs in agriculture,
19: a global pandemic,
20: and every other challenge,
18: Pete Ricketts has been there for Nebraska,
20: making record investments in law enforcement,
18: providing tax relief for working families,
19: getting our kids back in school during COVID,
18: and fighting waste and fraud to protect our money, a great governor,
20: an honest leader,
18: because Pete Ricketts cares about Nebraskans, cares about Nebraskans,
20: cares about Nebraskans, and Pete delivers.
21: I'm Pete Ricketts, and I approve this message.
17: And joining me now is Senator Pete Ricketts of the great state of Nebraska. Senator, you just heard the ad that your campaign has on the air. What is the central choice that you want Nebraska voters to see in this race?
22: This is a race between myself, who has been delivering for Nebraskans for a dozen years, helping put more money back in people's pockets, whether it was governor, where we did record tax relief, keeping people safe by passing some of the largest law enforcement public safety bills we've ever done in our state's history, sending my Nebraska State Patrol to the southern border to help secure the border when Joe Biden opened it up, and working to be able to make sure we support our number one industry, agriculture, through trade missions and so forth. And then my opponent, Democrat Dan Osborne, so count me in that category, somebody who thinks he's a Democrat, is somebody who is trying to sell Nebraskans a bill of goods. He is saying one thing publicly and then behind closed doors, just the opposite. So, for example, he'll say, hey, I support Trump's border wall. And then behind closed doors with the Black and Latino Democrat caucus in Nebraska, he says, well, border wall is racist and it doesn't do anything. You know, he says, well, who would want illegal immigrants to have Social Security benefits? And then he says to his donors, well, just give illegal immigrants a Social Security card already. He's been out there saying, campaigning is one thing, and I say that out there, but, you know, once I'm a senator, it'll be completely different. In fact, he's even quoted saying, you know, when I get elected, I'll be I can't say things like abolish ICE or I want boys to play girls sports, but when I get elected, I'll be a champion for transgender rights, and I'll be senator for 6 years. And then he drops the F-bomb and says, you know, F them all.
17: Yeah, Senator, you referenced this clip that has emerged of your opponent, Osborne, telling people, I don't think he believed he was on camera when he said that, but he said he was going to be a voice for LGBTQ and for illegal immigrants. We have that audio. Let's play that and we'll get your reaction. Cut one.
0: I can go and I can be the voice for LGBTQ and immigration and all of these issues. Then I lose an election. So at the end of the day, I'm going to win this election. And I'll be the senator for 6 years. And everybody can open that ball.
17: So that was Dan Osborne behind closed doors in a moment when he didn't think he was being filmed, essentially telling people behind the scenes, don't worry about what I say publicly. Let me tell you what I'm really going to do privately. Do you think the word is out on him in Nebraska that he's kind of, in public one thing and in private another, whether that's in party registration or in policy?
22: It's certainly what we have been telling people in working to get the word out there so that people know. Part of the challenge we got is when he ran in 2024, the Democrats spent $38 million on his campaign. And so they created this nice image of a moderate. And it's just simply not true. And that's what we've been working to get out, is that he said all these things in public back in 2024. But now we know from his conversations behind closed doors, like the one you just heard, that he's lying to Nebraskans, right? He's just out and out lying to them. He is planning to be a Democrat senator when he's here. And let's just look at it. He was recruited by Democrat socialists. Democrats run his campaign. Democrats fund his campaign. He advertises to Democrats in California that he will be the 51st vote to flip the Senate for the Democrats. So it couldn't be more clear that he is trying to sell Nebraskans a bill of goods, that he's not an independent, that he's really going to just be with the Democrats when he gets to Washington, D.C. And the clip you heard is just further proof of that from his own mouth. That's exactly what he's going to do.
17: Conversation today here on the Scott Jennings Show with Senator Pete Ricketts of Nebraska. Senator, let me ask you about a couple of current events issues. One is going on in the Senate right now. It's called the Ratepayer Protection Act. This is the legislation that Republicans are pushing that would effectively protect utility ratepayers from any energy cost increase associated with the building of a data center. It seems to me right now, although it did come out of the House with a strong bipartisan vote, that it is Democrats in the U.S. Senate who are holding it up. What's the deal with this? Do you think you can get it done? And why do you think Democrats might be playing politics with this right now?
22: Well, the Ratepayer Protection Act is just a common sense piece of legislation, as you pointed out. I think 417 House members voted for it and only three opposed. It basically just instructs states to protect the ratepayers in local communities where a data center is thinking about locating. And I tell communities all the time, look, you should negotiate up front to make sure that the data center is going to provide its own power so it doesn't impact your utility rates. And that's what this bill does. Says the Ratepayer Protection Act means that your utility rates will not go up if a data center comes in your community. They also need to be protecting water, and they should ask for other things as well, maybe help with paying property taxes or teacher bonuses, things other states have done. So this is an important piece of legislation to help protect consumers. It did pass the House overwhelmingly, and we tried to pass it through unanimous consent on the Senate floor. The Democrats did block that unanimous consent, but it only takes one person to block a unanimous consent, so we're going to give the Democrats an opportunity to vote for it again. And if they choose to vote it down, one can only draw the conclusion that they're playing politics right before an election rather than trying to help consumers with this common sense piece of legislation to say, hey, if you're a ratepayer and a data center is coming to your community, you shouldn't see your electricity rates go up.
17: Senator, do you think communities in Nebraska that have made deals to build data centers have done a good job negotiating, or do you recommend that these days you can get an even better deal?
22: I think you can get a better deal. Look, with the amount of social media that's going on, how we all use this through our cell phones, but now also throw AI on top of that, the demand for data centers has really increased. And that means that if data centers want to build in your community, you should ask for more. It's just table stakes now to say, don't impact my electricity rates, make sure you're conserving my water. Now it's some communities in Georgia, for example, have them paying their property taxes. That's a big deal in Nebraska. There's a community in Louisiana where, because of a data center going in, teachers got $50,000 bonuses. Their average salary was in the $30,000. So this was a big deal down there. So I think this is something where, again, communities should be the ones who make the decision whether they want a data center. And if they do want to consider it, they should negotiate beforehand to make sure that their rates are going to be protected, their water is going to be protected, and then whatever else they want, whether it's property taxes, they want a school built, they want a road built, that the data center is taking care of that ahead of time.
17: Talking with Senator Pete Ricketts of Nebraska here on the Scott Jennings Show. Last night, Senator, the Senate overwhelmingly passed the Protect College Sports Act. How did you vote and why?
22: I was actually a co-sponsor of that bill, and this is a bipartisan bill that we had over 70 votes on to be able to help make some changes to a system right now that doesn't have any rules. So first of all, this protects our student athletes. It gives them the federal right to be able to receive compensation under NIL, and then provide some additional rights with regard to what they can expect from agents who are representing them, capping the fees of agents, making sure that schools are going to continue to provide health care and scholarships even after they leave school, that sort of thing. So give them protections from that standpoint. But it will also set some rules around what schools can then expect with regard to how NIL will work. So while not a perfect bill, it is a great step in the right direction to make sure we will continue to have robust women and men's sports. It is important that we don't allow a system that would somehow drive some of our sports out of different schools. And I think this bill will help make sure that schools will be able to offer that robust offering of different sports.
17: Senator, you've obviously been a leader on this issue. The Senate bill is out. I think they may have a few different ideas about how this should work over in the House. Do you think those differences of opinion can be reconciled? Do you expect a final passage on something before the end of the year?
22: One of the things we did last night is we took a number of amendment votes, and this was in order to be able to help the House be able to pass this bill. So I expect the House will take it up. If we do need to continue to conference it back and forth, that's something that we'll do. But I think this is, again, it's a good start. I would encourage the House to take this bill and pass it. We can continue to work on additional

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1: Got in there that are going to be able to help with our farmers and ranchers as well.
2: Senator, final question before we take our break here. What's your view on the Trump administration's idea to import beef from foreign countries to try to reduce prices on consumers? What are you hearing from cattlemen out in Nebraska on that?
1: As I've told the White House and I've said publicly, this is not going to work. Bringing in low-quality foreign beef is not going to address the issue that the White House is trying to get at, which is trying to bring down prices for consumers. Now, I want to bring down prices for consumers, too. That's a good goal. But the way to do that in the beef industry is to expand the size of the beef herd. We are at lows in the beef herd going back to the 1950s. And, in fact, this will actually have the opposite effect, because right now those ranchers are making the decision on whether or not they're going to keep that heifer for the next couple of years or not. And this makes it more difficult to do that planning when you create this disruption in the marketplace. And, frankly, it's costing our ranchers money right now. I've talked to producers who have lost, you know, over $100 a head because of the disruptions in the marketplace this has created. So it really is a policy that's having a detrimental effect on my ranchers and the opposite effect of what the administration wanted to have.
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0: Rounding out today's show with Senator Pete Ricketts of Nebraska. Senator, it's a rough and tumble re-election campaign you're involved in out there, and a super PAC that is supporting your opponent, Dan Osborne, is airing a rather graphic new ad attacking you over the pardon of a man who was convicted of sexual assault nearly three decades after the assault. I'm not going to play the ad because I'm not sure it's fair to your record, but I did want to give you a chance to respond to the substance of the ad and the attacks they're making on you.
1: Well, first of all, as a father and a husband, I've got two daughters. My heart goes out to the victim in this case, Jody Snowgren. It was a terrible crime, and nothing can ever change that. The process on the pardons board is one where we don't let people out of prison. In the case of Mr. Arias, he had served his 14-year prison term, and then we don't even look at felons until after 10 years. In this case, Mr. Arias didn't come to us until 14 years, even after he got out of prison. And what we expect is that the criminal takes responsibility for the crime, that they're remorseful, and that they're showing how they're trying to make up for it. In this case, Mr. Arias had been working in our veterans courts, both in Lancaster County and in central Nebraska. He was a mentor for five other veterans who were mentoring other veterans with PTSD. Mr. Arias was a veteran of the Gulf War, a Marine, and the commander of the American Legion came, as well as a number of members of the American Legion, to vouch for him and was requesting that we consider the pardon to give Mr. Arias additional responsibilities and helping give back to veterans. So we want a criminal justice system that rehabilitates criminals, and that's what we consider in the Pardons Board. It is a rigorous process. There's three members of the Pardons Board. I was just one of them. And we did vote to give Mr. Arias the pardon that day.
0: Senator Ricketts,
1: I just want to emphasize that by giving Mr. Arias the pardon, it in no way takes away from the pain the victim felt, right? It's not about trying to say what happened to the victim doesn't count. It is about a system of criminal justice where we try to rehabilitate criminals.
0: Senator Ricketts, I want to shift gears to Iran. Obviously, this is on a lot of voters' minds. It seems to me that President Trump has Iran on the brink of collapse. They haven't exported a drop of oil since mid-July. Their economy is in free fall. The blockade from the U.S. Navy is clearly working. What would your advice be to President Trump right now about how to finish off this conflict?
1: Well, it's important to note that this is certainly putting a strain on a number of families here and farmers and ranchers with the high price of gasoline and diesel. A country that chants death to America cannot be allowed to have a nuclear weapon. And so what the president ought to continue to do is blockade their ports, continue to make sure that they can't get any money for their oil. My understanding is that it's estimated that the oil they've got outside of Iran, their stockpiles there that they're selling, will run out mid-October. So we need to continue to keep the pressure on, continue to put the pressure on their airlines. Don't let them fly in places. We need to make sure that we're continuing to put on pressure on any banks and sanction any banks that are doing business with Iran. So we need to continue to apply that maximum pressure. I think the blockade is actually having the biggest effect. We estimate that the inflation rate in Iran right now is anywhere between 66 and 80%. There's been a number of cases of, or at least stories getting out about the unrest that's causing in Iran. And at the end of the day, you know, this is a terrorist organization, frankly, that is the largest state sponsor of terrorism in the world. And under Democrat administrations, the Obama administration sent them actual cash. The Biden administration released sanctions to give them more cash, and they used that to fund terrorism that killed Americans. They've killed tens of thousands of their own people. They would kill hundreds of thousands of ours if they got a nuclear weapon. We cannot allow them to have that nuclear weapon, so let's keep the economic pressure on them to make sure that they don't have the financial ability to be able to fund terrorism or to build nuclear weapons.
0: Final question, 20-second pitch. You get on an elevator with someone in Nebraska. Why should they send you back to Washington?
1: I've been delivering for Nebraskans for 12 years. Putting more money back in your pockets as governor with some of the largest tax relief in our state's history, keeping people safe with some of the largest investments in public safety and law enforcement in our state's history. I sent our law enforcement down to our state patrol down to the southern border to help when Joe Biden opened up that. and I continue to do the same things in the Senate, putting more money back in people's pockets for working families tax cut, supporting law enforcement. My opponent is trying to sell a bill of goods. He is saying one thing in public and another thing behind closed doors. Democrats are the ones that are funding his campaign. 95% of his money in 2024 came from outside the state of Nebraska. Those liberal coastal elites are trying to buy a senator for New York or California, not one for Nebraska. I will always be a senator for Nebraska.
0: That's Pete Ricketts. He's the incumbent senator from Nebraska. I'm Scott Jennings, and that's our show today. See you tomorrow. Thanks for listening.
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12: From ABC News, I'm Wayne Cabot. President Trump is defending data centers as being good for communities, and after a lunch with AI executives, said that concerns about rogue intelligence are misplaced.
13: President Trump said Tuesday he and a group of top tech leaders had signed a voluntary agreement on developing artificial intelligence technology.
14: Well, I think I'm seeing tremendous self-policing, and they understand that they have to self-police.
13: Asked whether this accord was binding in any way, President Trump said it's, quote, morally binding. The White House did not provide details, but House Speaker Mike Johnson says the agreement includes a statement of standards and sets internal controls and internal and external reviews of AI technology. Karen Travers, ABC News, the White House.
12: Meantime, OpenAI is not commenting on a New York Times report that months before OpenAI's artificial intelligence went rogue, two employees raised the alarm with top executives and were ignored. A jury today found an Ohio pastor guilty of murdering his wife to continue an affair. ABC legal analyst Bernarda Villona says the jury convicted Caleb Flynn on the strength of voluminous text messages read aloud in court by his mistress.
15: They already heard the evidence that they needed to hear. There wasn't a need for connecting the dots, because usually you wait for closing arguments for the prosecution or the defense to be able to argue the evidence. But here was clear cut. The text messages spoke for themselves.
12: Flynn, known to some as an American Idol contestant, he faces life in prison. The government can send migrants to third countries with no notice, no chance to appeal, says the U.S. Supreme Court, 6-3. The Venezuelan DoorDash driver shot in the back by an ICE agent last weekend in Austin was arrested today by federal officials. They claim it was his fault he got shot, that he drove into the ICE officer, forcing the gun to go off. Pope Leo sending his Chicago White Sox a good luck letter ahead of the playoff matchup and called sport the school of life. 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
16: How did I lose weight? And I did. Lean, right here. I did. I love this stuff. 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
0: Beautiful warm weather as we wrap up the month of September. We're looking at mainly clear skies, mild temperatures tonight, mid and upper 60s for lows. On Wednesday, mostly sunny, nice and warm, highs into the middle 80s. And on Wednesday night, clear skies, very comfortable, 67 to 70 for lows. I'm ABC News 4 Storm Tracker Chief Meteorologist Dave Williams on 1250 WTMA, the Big Talker.
1: He's here. He's here. Now, broadcasting from the underground command post, deep in the bowels of a hidden bunker, somewhere under the brick and steel of a nondescript building, we've once again made contact with our leader, Mark Levin.

So I think we've turned the corner on AI data centers. A lot of that's due to you, clearly the leadership of the president. But a lot of that's due to the millions of you in the audience who are scratching your heads about all the phony objections. I posted this on our social media. If Donald Trump was not president and Kamala Harris won the presidency, the Democrat Party ruled D.C. and the woke right isolationist appeasers, and we're talking about the Bannon types, the Gates types, the Carlson types, and they all held sway. The Iranian regime today would have nuclear weapons, complete control over the Strait of Hormuz, drug gas prices far beyond what they are today, which would be the least of our problems. Our nation and many others would be facing nuclear attack by an Islamist terror death cult, openly committed to our annihilation.

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